0: A serene pastorale from Jermaine Taillefer, Rachel Barton Pine on the violin, and Orion Weiss on the piano. Coming up in just a second, a string quartet that has a very famous nickname that didn't come from the composer.
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0: Pieces from the classical era that have really famous subtitles or nicknames. For example, Franz Joseph Haydn wrote a lot of string quartets, and number 53 is called The Lark. The nickname was coined by the public and concertgoers who were just really enchanted by that first movement, because after a real staccato introduction from the lower strings, the first violin just floats on this very high melody that sounds exactly like a soaring singing songbird taking flight.

0: The Emerson String Quartet with String Quartet number 53, also known as Lark Quartet, from Franz Joseph Haydn.
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0: Pauline Viardo Garcia wrote this next piece called Love's Complaint. She took a famous poem and a famous melody from Friedrich Chopin and created this.

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0: Starting off the hour with a real charming pastoral orchestral suite composed by the French Romantic era composer Benjamin Godard. It's called Poetic Scenes on the Mountain, and although it takes a full orchestra to perform it, it is very short and sweet.

0: A Soundscape of the Sun Setting, also known as Twilight, from composer Eino Eller, the Scottish Chamber Orchestra performing. In just a minute, we'll get a fantasy piece from Robert Schumann and a little bit of Shakespeare.
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0: This next piece is Robert Schumann's Fantasy Pieces, a set of four charming character pieces for the piano trio. And it was actually his first venture into that genre. And although he composed it in 1842, he actually took a really long time to finalize the score. It wasn't actually published until the autumn of 1850, almost 8 years later, after multiple revisions. Here we have, it is known to be more of an amateur-friendly piece, but here are the professionals, the Trio Wanderer, performing it.

0: The Trio Wanderer, performing fantasy pieces from composer Robert Schumann. Coming up after the hour, Much Ado About Nothing.
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0: Years old, composer Eric Korngold was approached by a Vienna theater to write incidental music for Shakespeare's comedy, Much Ado About Nothing. The piece we're about to hear is a slow atmospheric waltz that is called The Garden Scene. It takes place in Don Pedro's garden as an atmospheric prelude to a very famous scene.

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0: A movement from St. Matthew's Passion from Johann Sebastian Bach, Anderson and Rowe Piano Duo performing. That was a piece that was forgotten for 80 years, and in just a minute we'll get a piece that was purposely kept from the public for about half that time.
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0: Composer Frank Martin viewed his Mass for Double Choir as a deeply personal and private act of worship between himself and God. And because of this, he put the manuscript away in a drawer and withheld it from the public for nearly four decades, 40 years. It finally received its world premiere in Germany after a choir director requested the manuscript for study. And the response was all positive. Here it is, performed by the Dale Warland Singers.

0: Mass for Double Choir performed by the Dale Warland Singers from composer Frank Martin. In just a minute, we'll end this sacred hour with one last piece.
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0: About midway through his career, holy minimalist Sir John Tavernier shifted away from writing music that looked at just the strict Western Christianity and instead moved towards a universalist embrace of all world religions. One of those pieces that he wrote in his later career was called Mahashakti, a tribute to the divine feminine. And he cast a solo violin to literally role play this divine energy, demanding that the performer switch between ecstatic and contemplative qualities.

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2: 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Highs in the low to mid 80s. 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

0: Leo Sionicek's Idol for String Orchestra, written at a very happy time in his life when he was in love, newly married, and was working with his mentor, Dvorak. It's performed there by the Los Angeles Chamber Orchestra. In just a minute, we'll hear a piece about Triumph of the Human Spirit.
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0: The hour with a piece born from unimaginable triumph of the human spirit. It was written in 1945, just months after his liberation from Auschwitz. Shimon Lach infused his work with despair, but also with vibrant Polish folk rhythms and defiant vitality. Here is his extraordinary piano quintet.

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3: 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Highs in the low to mid 80s. 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
7: And if perhaps you are looking for a place of calm and inspiration, well, I'm happy to say you're in the right place at just the right time. Music here that has had some debate around whether it was intended for the lute, the keyboard, or the lute harpsichord. It doesn't matter, though, because here, J.S. Bach's Lute Suite in E minor is performed by guitarist Eduardo Fernandez.

0: 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Guitarist Eduardo Fernandez sharing J.S. Bach's Lute Suite No. 1 in E minor. There's a cello and piano that will lift your spirits in just a moment. I'm Melanie Renata, and this is Music Through the Night.
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0: This is one of those blink and you'll miss it moments, so don't. A Sweet Serenade by Mel Bunis.

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0: At 20 years old, Felix Mendelssohn was given the gift of time. His parents sent him on a 3-year adventure to share his musical talents, rub some elbows, and further his education. He said it was one of the happiest times of his life. A time of calm and contentment. A time when he gathered inspiration for music like this string quartet in E-flat major. Here's the Eroica Quartet.

0: Between all the sightseeing and socializing he had during his 3-year-long gap year, 20-year-old Felix Mendelssohn found time to write that. His string quartet in E-flat major, opus 12, the Eroica Quartet performing. A Melanie Renata, with a pretty aching piece for strings in just a moment. You're listening to Music Through the Night.
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0: Three musicians gather here to share a tiny work. Violinist Thomas Albertus Ernberger joins cellist David Geringos and pianist Barbara Moser for a little piece of music.

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0: You are in the right place at just the right time. A work that's almost like a prayer. The Lord bless you and keep you, from John Rutter's Five Meditations.

0: The Swiss Italian Orchestra with a pretty Renaissance piece there from Girolamo Frescobaldi, his three pieces. Dennis Russell Davies at the podium. A Melanie Renata with a bit of Spanish flair in just a moment. You're listening to Music Through the Night.
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0: The Magic Opal is a comic opera by Isaac Albéniz. Now, to follow the story musically, you don't even have to know what's going on. The Great Necks guitar duo just do that good of a job as narrators. Here's the Magic Opal Suite.

0: A simple little tune, a few notes at a time, becoming its most sophisticated self. 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Pianist Isetta Kanamason performing with the Royal Liverpool Philharmonic.
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0: Have you been tossing and turning, counting sheep, trying to catch some Z's, but they just elude you? Well, that lullaby from Chopin will help. First, though, on the topic of sheep, Handel's opera, The Faithful Shepherd. It was initially not a hit. After some revisions, though, and after he threw some A-list names on the bill, it didn't do too shabby. Here, its cheerful operatic suite is performed by Tafelmusik.

0: Jean Lemon conducting Tafel music, frolicking musically in a field of flowers there with the Faithful Shepherd Suite by George Friedrich Handel. Do you ever wish someone would just swaddle you up and tuck you in for a good sleep? Well, a lullaby can help, and I've got one coming up for you in just a minute. I'm Melanie Renata, and this is Music Through the Night.
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0: A continuous flow of calm and bliss here in a brief little lullaby in D flat major by Frédéric Chopin.

0: Oboist Fumiaki Miyamoto and the English Chamber Orchestra with Mozart's Oboe Concerto in F Major. Mozart left only part of the first movement on paper, and the rest of that work was fully reconstructed from ideas that Mozart had sketched out.
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0: One of her eccentric inspirations, composer Alina Katz-Sheerinen crafted an album called Unsent Love Letters, Meditations on Erik Satie. This is the album's title track, performed by pianist Tamara Anna Chislovska.

0: She won an Academy Award for Best Musical or Comedy Score and was also nominated for an Academy Award for that work, Rachel Portman's score for the 1999 film The Cider House Rules, the studio orchestra performing. The pace of the morning picks up with a work by Bach in just a tick. I'm Melanie Renata.
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0: J.S. Bach's catalog is filled with sacred-inspired sounds, but every once in a while, he got the chance to create secular sounds for the simple sake of joy. This is one of those rare treats, the Los Angeles Chamber Orchestra and violinist Hilary Hahn with Bach's Violin Concerto No. 2 in E.

0: The sound of Bach celebrating life through his music. His second violin concerto in E major, violinist Hilary Hahn performing with the Los Angeles Chamber Orchestra. I'm Melanie Renata with two very expressive romantic pieces by Frank Bridge in just a minute.
1: From Robert Johnson to B.B. 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Film at WJCT presents The Misanthrope, filmed by National Theater Live. Meet Alice, a brilliant novelist who despises the polite fictions modern society runs on and refuses to play along. 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Sandra Oh stars in this National Theater production of Molière's classic on Wednesday, October 7th. 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
0: He had a musical philosophy that really works for everything in life. Composer Frank Bridge said you should find yourself and then be true to what you find. These two pieces come from the early end of his career, a time when he was finding himself. Here's the Northern Sinfonia.

0: some strings taking you on quite an expressive journey on this early Monday morning. David Lloyd Jones conducting the Northern Sinfonia for two pieces by Frank Bridge.
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0: A bright and brisk bite of Baroque this morning, the English concert under the conduction of Trevor Panek, the 7th Symphony in B-flat major from William Boyce. Now, if you need a cherry on top of that Baroque Sunday, stay close for a brief piece from Vivaldi. I'm Melanie Renata.
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0: Kurt Mazur conducting the Leipzig Gewandhaus and hornist Hermann Baumann, the second horn concerto in E-flat major by Richard Strauss, brightening up your morning. I'm Melanie Renata, and together you and I dive into a graceful dance of the swans in just a moment.
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0: Tchaikovsky melded together German and Russian folktales to create his Swan Lake Ballet. From that work, this is Dance of the Swans, performed by the Royal Philharmonic, violinist Barry Griffiths, and Charles McCarris at the podium.

0: The Royal Philharmonic with violinist Barry Griffiths, The Incredible Dance of the Swans from Tchaikovsky's Swan Lake. I'm Melanie Renata. Thanks for being here. Be good to yourself today, and be good to your neighbor too, okay?
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9: More rain throughout the day in northeast Florida. Temperatures reach the upper 70s north of I-10, mid-80s to the south. 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
10: In 1959, Alfred Hitchcock, the master of suspense, gave us North by Northwest, a glamorous, ingenious thriller starring Cary Grant as an innocent man caught in a deadly case of mistaken identity. 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
13: This is the Composer's Datebook for October 5th. I'm John Berge. On today's date in 1867, two eminent British Victorians arrived in Vienna in search of Schubert. Schubert had been dead for 39 years, as the two Brits were quite aware. George Grove, age 47, was England's finest musicologist. And Arthur Sullivan, age 25, one of the country's most promising young composers. Grove believed there might be forgotten manuscripts in the possession of the late composer's relatives. So the pair met with Schubert's nephew, a certain Herr Dr. Schneider, who said, oh yes, come to mention it, he did have some pieces by Uncle Franz that no one had played for more than 40 years. If the two gentlemen had no objection to getting dusty, they were welcome to rummage through the Schubert family's storage closets. The two visitors braved the dust and found orchestral parts for Schubert's Rosamunde incidental music, tied up in a big bundle after the work's premiere back in 1823 and untouched since then. Grove and Sullivan spent the rest of the day carefully making a copy of their discovery. At 2 a.m., after finishing the task, their spirits must have been pretty high, since to celebrate, these two proper Victorian gentlemen began an impromptu game of leapfrog. Composer's Datebook is produced by APM, American Public Media, in collaboration with the American Composers Forum, reminding you that all music was once new.

0: What a pretty choral piece there, and indeed a salute to our planet for the beauty of the earth. John Rutter composed it. He also conducted the City of London Sinfonia. Some contradances on the way by Beethoven, not exactly known for his ballroom music, but we'll check out his take on those dances, and a Carmen fantasy, not the one we often hear, coming up.
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0: Ooh, the flying bow and fingers there of the great Nadia Salerno-Sonnenberg with the London Symphony Orchestra under the direction of Andrew Litton. That was Carmen Fantasy. You no doubt recognize those melodies. That arrangement attributed to Franz Waxman. Coming up, we'll have something with a bit of Celtic fare and Francis Poulenc, our featured work for the hour.
1: From Robert Johnson to B.B. 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
3: More rain throughout the day in northeast Florida. Temperatures reach the upper 70s north of I-10, mid-80s to the south. 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

0: That was the Cantata number 29, very festive sinfonia by Bach. Ottavio D'Antoni conducted the Accademia Byzantine. Coming up, we're going to have something with a tropical flair or two from Santos Cifuentes and some Strauss, too, to sort of keep it lively and eclectic.
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0: The exciting opening, first movement there to Mozart's 40th symphony. George Schulte conducted the Chamber Orchestra of Europe.
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0: Dances in the Cane Breaks. That's Florence Price, very soulful piece. John Jeter conducted the Malmo Orchestra.
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0: Slavic theme and variation from Coppelia. Leo Delib composed that. That was the Berlin Radio Symphony Orchestra. And Heinz Fricke was the conductor. Coming up, we'll take a look at a piece of chamber music not often heard from Johannes Brahms and La Belle Helene.
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0: That is a finale to a symphony by Georges Bizet. Paavo Järvi conducted the Paris Orchestra. Well, you better brush up on your musical terminology. I've got a doozy with a lot of terms in it coming up from Felix Mendelssohn.
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0: The amazing John Wallace, trumpet there in a sonata for trumpet and strings written by Henry Purcell. That was the Philharmonia Orchestra.
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9: More rain throughout the day in northeast Florida. Temperatures reach the upper 70s north of I-10, mid-80s to the south. 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

0: Douglas Bostock conducted the South German Chamber Orchestra four times in Suite for Strings. That was the first movement from the English composer Ethel Smyth. Take you to Sleeping Beauty Ballet in just a second from Peter Tchaikovsky and a good friend, Ari Janosch, and his wacky adventures.
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0: That was the Sleeping Beauty Ballet Suite, replete with so many famous melodic moments. Peter Tchaikovsky, Herbert von Karajan conducted the Vienna Philharmonic. 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
4: More rain throughout the day in northeast Florida. Temperatures reach the upper 70s north of I-10, mid-80s to the south. 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

0: The soloist was Alberto Alvarez Garcia, along with the Swedish Chamber Orchestra from St. John's Church in Lunenburg, Germany. Northern Germany, the Schleswig-Holstein Music Festival, recording from back in August of this year, August 12, 2026, this week's Global Encore, the Clarinet Concerto No. 2 in F minor by Bernhard Krusel.
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0: Well, up next, we have two mandolins and two folks who know what to do with the mandolin, Avi Avital and Alon Sarriel, with the Venice Baroque Orchestra, this concerto for two mandolins by Antonio Vivaldi.

0: There's a lot going on there. Wow. Hello, Prince. Roman Yanushka, his music, and the Yanushka Ensemble performing.
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0: Emilia Meyer was alive during the 19th century in Germany. She took piano and organ lessons as a kid, and her widowed father needed her to help keep house for him, so a musical career was put aside. Now, Meyer was 28 when her father died, and at that point, music was right back on the table. Emilia Meyer was a fairly prolific composer, especially in view of the fact that she started to compose pretty late, well into her 20s. Here's some of her music, an overture in C major. It's the Academy for Ancient Music, Berlin.

0: An overture in C major by the German composer Emilia Meyer. It was the Academy for Ancient Music Berlin, Bernhard Fork, conducted. I'm Ward Jacobson.
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3: More rain throughout the day in northeast Florida. Temperatures reach the upper 70s north of I-10, mid-80s to the south. 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
0: It's one of the best loved Neapolitan songs of the last century. 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
0: From Mendelssohn and Tchaikovsky to Richard Strauss, the sunny climate of Italy has been a source of inspiration for a whole lot of composers on holiday.

0: Music based on a wonderful trip to Italy by Edward Elgar. In the South, an overture, Alassio. It was the Royal Philharmonic Orchestra. Andrew Litton conducted.
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0: It's listener-supported classical music on a Monday, 5th day of October. I'm Ward Jacobson. We close out the hour with a flute quartet in G minor by Franz Schubert. Bit of a backstory here, though. This is actually an arrangement of a guitar trio by Wenzel Matika, to which Schubert added a cello part and an extra trio section. And in this recording, we hear an arrangement by Robert Stallman that features the Martinuk Quartet with Robert Stallman flute and Carol Untermiller playing the viola. Music by Franz Schubert.

0: An arrangement for flute, viola, and string quartet by Robert Stallman, who played the flute. Carol Ultemir played viola with the Martinu Quartet. Franz Schubert's Flute Quartet in G Minor.
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0: This is music by John Williams, who has composed music for over 120 film scores. This one from 1991, from the motion picture Hook.

0: The Act 4, entr'acte, from the incidental music to Hamlet by Tchaikovsky. Kurt Mazur led the New York Philharmonic. A Mozart symphony is coming up after the break, but when we come back, you will hear Angela Torino play Schumann, Clara Schumann.
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0: The Nash Ensemble performed three preludes on Welsh hymn tunes by Ralph Vaughan Williams. I'm Ward Jacobson.
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3: More rain throughout the day in northeast Florida. Temperatures reach the upper 70s north of I-10, mid-80s to the south. 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
0: Domenico Scarlatti composed some 555 keyboard sonatas, if you can believe it. Yeah, first half of the 18th century is a busy fellow. Here's one of them.

0: Hampstead Heath, a rondo for roundabouts, one of the movements of a four-movement suite, the London Fields. It was commissioned by the BBC for the Light Music Festival in 1958, work of Phyllis Tate. We heard the London Philharmonic Orchestra.
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0: Well, this next music is by Darius Milhaud from 1937, an orchestral piece that adapts tunes from John Gay's 1728 opera, The Beggar's Opera. This was made for a radio broadcast. There are 26 sections, all with varying moods, in this Le Carnaval de Londres.

0: A variation on What Lovely Fragrance there at the very end of Le Carnaval de Londres by Darius Milhaud. That was the New London Orchestra, Ronald Corp conducted.
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0: Well, I hope you had a good weekend. Ward Jacobson in on this Monday afternoon, our first Monday of October together. And we close out this hour with some music by Gerald Finzi. Music based on an archaic form of poem that was originally meant to be a conversation between shepherds, an eclogue. And in the end, probably knowing that other movements were never going to come, Gerald Finzi reworked this piece so that it could be played on its own. And even then, it didn't see the public light of day until the composer was dead and gone, unfortunately, but it's seeing the light of day today on this bright Monday, the 5th of October. Margaret Fingerhut is at the piano with the Chamber Ensemble of London. Opus 10, Eclogue by Gerald Finzi.

0: A most underrated work for piano and orchestra by Gerald Finzi, Eclogue. Margaret Fingerhut was the pianist with the Chamber Ensemble of London. I'm Ward Jacobson.
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3: More rain throughout the day in northeast Florida. Temperatures reach the upper 70s north of I-10, mid-80s to the south. 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

0: novelty rag from 1911 by May Auferhady. Probably the best-known female rag composer, she came from Indianapolis, and we heard Virginia Eskin play one of her rags on the piano.
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1: From Robert Johnson to B.B. 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
0: Spillville, Iowa, is not a large place. Less than 400 people live there. Even today, it only boasts, well, no stoplights. I don't think, last check, there were none. But it's been quite the music magnet. It's home to the Inwood Ballroom, which over the years featured performances by Louis Armstrong, Guy Lombardo, and Glenn Miller, and the Byrds. And in 1893, Spillville, Iowa, was the home of a fellow named Antony Dvorak. And while he lived there, he composed his monumental Ninth Symphony, From the New World, as well as two of his most famous chamber works, the String Quartet in F and this String Quintet in E-flat, both known as American.

0: Kim Kashkashian played the viola with the Parker Quartet, the string quintet in E-flat, Opus 97, the American Quintet, by Dvorak.
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4: From Robert Johnson to B.B. 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
0: It's the finale from a suite for brass band, and composed in 1956 by the English composer Gordon Jacob.

0: Finale from the Suite for Brass Band by Gordon Jacob. That was the University of Missouri Wind Ensemble. I'm Ward Jacobson. Thanks for listening.
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9: More rain throughout the day in northeast Florida. Temperatures reach the upper 70s north of I-10, mid-80s to the south. 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
10: In 1959, Alfred Hitchcock, the master of suspense, gave us North by Northwest, a glamorous, ingenious thriller starring Cary Grant as an innocent man caught in a deadly case of mistaken identity. 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

0: The Peregrine Suite No. 2 by Edvard Grieg, with Herbert von Karajan conducting Berlin Philharmonic.
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0: To finish the hour, here's the Allegro from Florence Price's String Quartet in G Major with the Catalyst Quartet.

0: That's the Catalyst Quartet playing music by Florence Price, the Allegro movement from her string quartet in G major. Very good to have your company this afternoon. I'm Scott Blankenship.
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3: More rain throughout the day in northeast Florida. Temperatures reach the upper 70s north of I-10, mid-80s to the south. 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
6: This is the Composer's Datebook for October 5th. I'm John Burge. On today's date in 1867, two eminent British Victorians arrived in Vienna in search of Schubert. Schubert had been dead for 39 years, as the two Brits were quite aware. George Grove, age 47, was England's finest musicologist. And Arthur Sullivan, age 25, one of the country's most promising young composers. Grove believed there might be forgotten manuscripts in the possession of the late composer's relatives. So the pair met with Schubert's nephew, a certain Herr Dr. Schneider, who said, oh yes, come to mention it, he did have some pieces by Uncle Franz that no one had played for more than 40 years. If the two gentlemen had no objection to getting dusty, they were welcome to rummage through the Schubert family's storage closets. The two visitors braved the dust and found orchestral parts for Schubert's Rosamunde incidental music, tied up in a big bundle after the work's premiere back in 1823 and untouched since then. Grove and Sullivan spent the rest of the day carefully making a copy of their discovery. At 2 a.m., after finishing the task, their spirits must have been pretty high, since to celebrate, these two proper Victorian gentlemen began an impromptu game of leapfrog. Composer's Datebook is produced by APM, American Public Media, in collaboration with the American Composers Forum, reminding you that all music was once new.

0: An outdoor overture by Aaron Copland. That was Maurice Abravanel conducting the Utah Symphony Orchestra.
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0: Thanks for joining me for some classical music this afternoon. I'm Scott Blankenship. With the work of a respected composer and violinist next, Joseph Bologna, Chevalier de Saint-Georges. However, he was a fencer first. Bologna solidified his reputation as a master swordsman and athlete well before achieving the acclaim as a professional composer and musician. His third movement from the Violin Concerto in A Major is next. This is Anne-Sophie Mutter playing violin along with her ensemble, Mutter's Virtuosi.

0: Alicia de la Rocha playing the piano. That's the Piano Sonata No. 8, composed by Mozart. Still to come is music that Michael Torkey wrote for a special anniversary, and it also worked for the Olympics as well. Look forward to Javelin. And in just a moment, you'll hear music that came from a kayak trip down an Oregon river. Stay close for music by Laura Zayer.
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8: Jacksonville Today is investigative reporting that breaks news. Voter guides. 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Ideas for what to do this weekend. Local history spotlights. And a daily piece of uplifting news. We call it the little bit of joy. It's all in the free Jacksonville Today morning email. 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
0: Nature can provide powerful inspiration for art. Just imagine for a minute a strikingly scenic river with clear water, cradled by rugged canyons, and lined by a dense forest. Laura Zayer was kayaking along the North Umpqua River in southern Oregon, and that's when she thought, I have to put this landscape into music. What came out of that trip was a piece for harp built on three repeating rhythmic patterns. And Zayer took them from a West African drumming pattern known as African rumba, which explains the title. So don't expect anything out of Havana for River Right Rumba.

0: John Williams on the podium conducting the Boston Pops Orchestra with Javelin, written by Michael Torkey. That was composed for the Atlanta Symphony's 50th anniversary, but it also worked out well for the Atlanta Olympic Games as well. And if you like that, be sure to check out his color series. I'm sure you'll enjoy that as well.
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4: More rain throughout the day in northeast Florida. Temperatures reach the upper 70s north of I-10, mid-80s to the south. 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

0: In E flat major, written by Vincenzo Bellini. 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
0: Hi, I'm Scott Blankenship, and the cellist you're about to hear in this recording is Franz Springall. And I did a quick little internet search and found out she actually did a TED Talk called How Speed Changed My Life. But it turns out she was just playing music near the end of the TED Talk. It was actually given by violinist Rudolf Virten. But there is a connection here. Virten is the founder of this next group, I Fiamminghi, and Franz is the soloist for André Gretry's Suite Rococo.

0: Ballet music from Hamlet by Amboise Thomas with Antonio de Almeida conducting the London Philharmonic Orchestra.
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0: Hi, I'm Scott Blankenship. Glad you're here. To close out the hour, here's a profound musical meditation on tragedy, fate, and mortality. It's the Symphony No. 4 by Johannes Brahms. It's probably his most somber symphonic farewell, to be sure, but the finale is built on a bass line that he adapted from the end of Johann Sebastian Bach's Cantata No. 150. Here is that fourth movement with Christoph von Dohnányi conducting the Cleveland Orchestra.

0: Christoph von Dohnányi conducting the Cleveland Orchestra. That was the fourth movement from the Symphony No. 4 in E minor, written by Johannes Brahms. I'm Scott Blankenship. Thanks for your company.
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3: Two words describe our weather the next few days: showers, thunderstorms. Look for coastal flooding and dangerous surf and rip currents along the coast. 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
4: 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I'm Valerie Kaler. 8th Blackbird and the world premiere of The Spaces Between by Clarice Assad at the Gilmore Festival later this hour.
0: Two pianists at their own piano, by the way. Yara Tal and Andreas Grutiessen start the hour with two German dances composed by Franz Schubert

0: Music written for a 1936 documentary for the Resettlement Administration. That's The Plow That Broke the Plains Suite by Virgil Thompson with the Los Angeles Chamber Orchestra.
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3: Two words describe our weather the next few days: showers, thunderstorms. Look for coastal flooding and dangerous surf and rip currents along the coast. 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
4: From APM, American Public Media, this is Performance Today. I'm Valerie Kaler. In 1939, Spanish composer Joaquin Rodrigo was working on this new piece. His wife was 7 months pregnant with complications. Doctors told Rodrigo that neither his wife nor child were likely to survive. In despair, Rodrigo sat down and wrote this tender melody. They did lose the child, but Rodrigo's wife recovered. They were together for another 58 years. And the tune Rodrigo wrote in that moment of grief became the second movement of his Concierto de Aranjuez. The full piece is on the way later this hour.